a new one by Ariana Grande on IXX. Coming up for you in the 7 o'clock hour, Mr. Know-It-All by Teddy Swims, which is a new one. GTFT by Flo Rida. And Yeah by Usher, which is a throwback. Coming up next, Choosing Texas by Ella Langley.

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Hello, this is Ali on WIXX. You know, tonight is going to be a beautiful night. The weather is going to be great. It might be just a tiny bit cold, but nothing that a sweatshirt won't fix. So if you are interested, Cool Hat is playing at Cowboy Max. Cowboy Max is a country club. It's a really good place to get food. It's on Armed Forces Drive in Green Bay, Wisconsin. But Cool Hat is an awesome band. They do a lot of original music, and some they do covers of today's hottest hits. So a lot of the stuff you're hearing on IXX, they will play there, and they're a great band to go and check out. They're really high energy and just amazing. They're a great band to listen to. If you're interested, they started playing at 7, so it's a little after 7, but they're playing from 7 p.m. until 10:30 p.m. tonight. It's completely free to go watch them, but they also have amazing food at Cowboy Max, a lot of Southern food. So if you're interested, definitely go and check them out. Again, free from 7 until 10:30 tonight. Next up, we have Flo Rida, GDFR on IXX.

you interested in running a race that only takes place inside of Lambeau Field? Well, if you are, the Packers and WIXX are hosting a Packers 5K run and a kids 1K run. The 5K is happening on Saturday, July 25th, and the 1K run is happening on July 24th, which is a Friday. You can look for the WIXX crew cheering you on as you cross the finish line. 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

This is Ollie on WIXX coming at you with your Northeast Wisconsin weather. It is currently 75 degrees and sunny. The humidity has gone down a lot from earlier today, and we're going to have a low of 58 this evening with no chances of showers, it's looking like. So that's great. So if you have anything planned for this evening, if you want to go check out some live music, get on out there. It's going to be beautiful this evening. Tomorrow is going to be a high of 80 with a low of 66. The humidity is not going to be so bad, but it is going to be mostly cloudy with storms later in the evening. So just keep that in mind for whatever you're going to be doing the rest of this weekend. Yellow Card featuring Good Charlotte now on IXX.

Montana and Max B on WIXX. Good evening. This is Ollie. Coming up for you in the 8 p.m. hour, we have Risk It All by Bruno Mars, which is a new one. What You Say by Jason Derulo, a throwback. And Damn, I Love Miami by Lil Jon and Pitbull. For you right now on IXX, Chapel Roan, Pink Pony Club.

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This is Ali. Have you been singing along in your car already tonight? Well, if you have been, then you are all warmed up and ready to go for an event that is happening at 8:30. So in 8 minutes, it is starting. It goes from 8:30 p.m. tonight until 11 p.m. It is Black Light, Glow Paint, and Karaoke. It is taking place at the Urban Cultural Arts and Event Center on Bodart Street in Green Bay, Wisconsin. It's $20 a person. You get a really awesome night under the black lights with glow-in-the-dark painting, with neon kits, and karaoke. Go and sing your heart out to all of your favorite hits that have been playing here on WIXX. It's going to be an amazing event. They're doing it every single Saturday for a while now, so definitely go and check it out. If you want more details, go to the Green Bay events calendar. They have a bunch of great stuff going on, but I highly recommend you go and check that out.

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1: This is Ali on WIXX. Do you guys remember the rain we just got this past week where it was so much flooding and everything? Well, some of you might have heard that the Safe Haven Pet Sanctuary, which they help out a bunch of different cats in our community, especially those that have some health issues, well, unfortunately, during the big storm on Wednesday, their roof caved in and all of the kitties and everything had started flooding in there. But I just want to talk about the amazingness that is our community, because they put an alert out there saying, hey, can anyone come and, you know, take some of these cats in so that way they're going to be safe. They have a place to stay because their home was destroyed. And there was so many people that showed up that they actually had to turn people away. Can you believe that? So many people in the community wanted to help out that they actually just had too many people showed up and had to turn people away because there wasn't enough cats anymore for people to keep in their homes. I just think that is absolutely amazing. I mean, they turned such a horrible situation in just a wonderful sign of how strong and helpful our community is. And there was even a cat that went missing that they ended up finding too. So that's just beautiful. I just want to say a huge shout out to everyone that got out there to help. It was just amazing what you all did, and everything is going to be good. Unfortunately, the building is condemned, but you know what? At least all the cats are safe.

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This is Ali on WIXX coming at you with your Northeast Wisconsin weather. Right now, it is 75 degrees with a low of 58 tonight. The humidity is down low from earlier this morning, and it's going to be nice and sunny for the rest of the day. The sun is starting to set, and tomorrow is going to be partly cloudy with a high of 80, low of 66, and there is going to be some storms later in the day. So just keep an eye on that. Check out all the updates on Fox 11 or keep it here at IXX, and we'll keep you updated with all the latest weather.

Lila featuring Zara Larsson on IXX. That is a new one called She Did It Again. Coming up for you in this 9 p.m. hour, Bring Your Love by Madonna and Sabrina Carpenter, another new one. Symptom of Being Human by Shinedown and Baby One More Time by Britney Spears, a throwback on IXX. Right now is Ed Sheeran.

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That's a new one by Dominic Fike, Baby Doll on WIXX. Speaking of baby dolls, do you guys like makeup? Well, there is this lady on TikTok, Rose Sillard, and she calls herself the makeup witch, or actually the color theory witch. She's gained so much popularity because she can take any color and turn it into the best match foundation ever. She can start with like blue and purple on her face and end with a perfectly matched foundation shade. She has gained so much popularity on TikTok, with people even running to different beauty supply stores all across the country to get different colors to mix in with their winter or summer shades that might not be the right shade in order, so that way they don't have to buy a brand new foundation. She's changed the lives of so many, with gaining 2.2 million followers currently, and some of her videos have 2.1 million views. If you guys haven't had a chance, or if you haven't seen any of her videos, definitely go check her out, because she definitely is the color theory witch. It is nuts seeing her go from using blue to a perfectly matched pinky shade on her face. It's amazing. I highly recommend you go and check her out. Right now, Promiscuous on WIXX.

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Well, if you do, you can get them delivered to your workplace or your loved one's workplace by Huggy, Natalie, and Corey. 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Thanks to State Farm Insurance, Zach Zimmerman of De Pere, and of course, WIXX. Again, text donuts to 31011 to sign up.

stay a little bit, up a little bit later on a Sunday evening. And Doozy Sports Club on Holmgren Way is having karaoke. They have this every single Sunday, and it's a great time to get some drinks, some good food. It's in the stadium district, so you know there's a bunch of places to go around there. Highly recommend you check it out. Enjoy a night of music, fun, and great company. Don't forget and go check it out.

is Ollie with your Northeast Wisconsin weather on WIXX, provided by Fox 11 News. It is currently 75 degrees out. It's going to be a low of 58 tonight. Tomorrow's going to be a high of 80 with a low of 66, and it's going to be partly cloudy with some storms later in the day. So make sure to check out Fox 11 News for all of your weather updates, and we will also keep you updated here on WIXX. New one by JB, Speed Demon, coming at you now.

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1: 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This is Ollie coming up for you in this 10 p.m. hour for all those night owls out there. Lose Control by Teddy Swims. Don't Want to Go Home Tonight. A new one by 3 Days Grace. And a throwback by Sean Paul, Temperature. 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

Good evening, WIXX. This is Ollie. Are you looking for something fun to do tomorrow? Well, Richard Cranium's, which is a bar on Broadway, are having Sunday Funday Bingo. If you're interested, it's completely free to join in. It's from 1 p.m. until 4 p.m. And this is reoccurring weekly on Sundays. So go and check it out. That's a really fun place to go. If you guys have never been, they have like this whole drawing board you can do. They have pool tables and darts. It's a great place to hang out. 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Rihanna, Don't Stop the Music, now on IXX.

is Ali on WIXX. Hey, I just got a text from Chris in Hayward, Wisconsin, letting me know that tomorrow is the very last day of Muskie Festival. Now, I have never heard of this, but apparently this is an annual festival that is held the weekend after Father's Day in downtown Hayward, Wisconsin. Now, this sounds amazing. It features a bunch of different events. There's a Muskie Queen that gets crowned every single year, different sales going on, arts and crafts, live music, there's a bunch of games for the kids, food trucks, there's even a run/walk event going on, and a fishing contest. So if my fishers out there, there's a contest for you, and even a carnival. Yes, that is right, a carnival. There is so many amazing things happening there, and it's all taking place tonight and tomorrow. So if you guys want to go and check it out, again, there are so many great things going on, fishing, car shows, music. If you want to look it up, look up Muskie Fest. And again, that's in Hayward, Wisconsin. Tomorrow is the last day of it. So unfortunately, if you're not able to go tomorrow, there's always next year. But that is definitely something I think you should check out, because I know I want to go check it out now, especially because I never heard of it until today. So thank you, Chris. Zara Larsson now on WIXX with Midnight Sun.

Hello, this is Ali on WIXX. Can you believe that 4th of July is a week from today? Because I can't. I feel like this year is going by so fast. Are you guys prepared for it? Do you do your own show at your house? Because in our house, my mom's a bit of a pyromaniac, and she usually spends about $1,000 on fireworks. So you know that we have a good time. But if you guys are interested in buying some fireworks, go to Boom 92. They're amazing. They're on Griffiths Lane in Green Bay, Wisconsin. They have an amazing selection, and they have this wheel that you can spin for free little prizes and stuff, and free fireworks that they give out when you buy a certain amount. They're really great. 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Also, if you guys want to find out some local stuff in your area, visit the Big Boom page on WIXX and find out where all the 4th of July festivities are taking place near you. 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Right up next, Jason Derulo, a new one. 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

That is a throwback by Sean Paul on WIXX. This is Ollie. And for your Fox 11 Northeast Wisconsin weather, today is a high of 74, so it was a beautiful day. Right now it's actually 75, and a low of 58 into later this evening, and it was nice and sunny today. Tomorrow's going to sadly not be the same. It's going to be partly cloudy with a high of 80 and a low of 66, and there's going to be some storms later in the day. So keep tuned on Fox 11 or here on WXX for all of your weather updates, and you, Unite Owl, have a wonderful rest of your evening.

Grande. Hate That I Made You Love Me on WIXX. It's Lily. Hoping you're having a great Saturday night. I got some great stuff coming up here, like Alex Warren, Harry Styles, Paramore. But first, it's Post Malone and Morgan Wallen. I Had Some Help on WIXX.

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Kelly Clarkson with Miss Independent on WIXX. According to Fox 11, we'll have a clear night tonight with a low of 54. And looking ahead to tomorrow, it'll be sunny skies and a high of 78. It's Bella Kay on WIXX.

Shine Down on WIXX. Hey, it's Lily. Hoping you're having a great night. I've got some stuff coming up that'll make it even better, like Dominic Fike, Zara Larsson, Justin Bieber. But first, it's Ella Langley. It's Choosing Texas on WIXX.

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Steady Swims on WIXX. According to Fox 11, we've got a beautiful day ahead of us today with sunny skies and a high of 78. It's Montel Jordan on WIXX.

0: Jay Sean on WIXX. It's Lily. Hoping you're having a great Saturday night. I got some great stuff coming up, like One Republic, Taylor Swift, Meghan Trainor. But first, it's Noah Kahan on WIXX.
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Yeah, right, picture that with a Kodak. 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

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Meghan Trainor with Shimmer on WIXX. According to Fox 11, we've got a beautiful day ahead of us today with sunny skies and a high of 78. 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

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It's Lily, hoping you're having a great morning. I got some great stuff coming up, like Marshmello, Ella Langley, Alex Warren. But first, it's Somber. 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

will fade eventually. So if our time is running out, day after day, we'll make the mundane a masterpiece. Oh my, my, oh my, my love, I take one look at you, you're taking me out.

Nelly with Just a Dream on WIXX. It's Lily wishing you a good morning, hoping you're doing well. I got some Sabrina Carpenter coming up, some Dominic Fike, Kane Brown. But first, it's Zara Larsson on WIXX.

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182 on WIXX. According to Fox 11, we've got a beautiful day ahead of us today with sunny skies and a high of 78. It's Dominic Fike on WIXX.

Pink on WYXX with Who Knew? It's Lily. Hoping you're having a great morning. According to Fox 11, we've got a beautiful day ahead of us today with sunny skies and a high of 78. It's Alex Warren on WYXX.

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According to Fox 11, we've got a beautiful day ahead of us today with sunny skies and a high of 78. It's Justin Bieber on WIXX.

Camila Cabello on WIXX. According to Fox 11, we've got a beautiful day ahead of us today with sunny skies and a high of 78. It's Somber on WIXX.

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NSYNC on WYXX. It's Lily heading out for the morning, but it's been great to be back. And of course, we've got a beautiful day today with Fox 11 telling me it's going to be sunny skies and a high of 78. I'm leaving you with Harry Styles. It's American Girls on WYXX.

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3: Welcome to New Weekend. I'm Rob Sossaman. What exactly is going on with the Iran deal? Nobody really knows. While Vice President Vance appeared optimistic while departing Switzerland, Iranians issued conflicting reports over what was actually agreed upon. Democratic pollster and CEO of Schoen Cooperman Research, Carly Cooperman, former Deputy Chief of Staff to President George W. Bush, Karl Rove, and Fox News Chief Congressional Correspondent Chad Pergram joined Fox News' Brett Baer to figure that out and more.
4: Vice President J.D. Vance says the U.S. and Iran have laid a very good foundation, in his words, for a final deal. Tentative agreements reached to secure transit through the Strait of Hormuz and offer temporary sanctions relief for the Islamic Republic. Before departing Switzerland and those negotiations, Vice President Vance confirmed that Tehran will readmit IAEA inspectors to monitor their nuclear sites, though warned that a lengthy road lies ahead before a final agreement can be reached.
5: I think it's important for all of us to appreciate how much was done, but honestly, there is still a lot to do as we continue to make progress on the nuclear talks, on the economic talks, as we continue to demine the straits and ensure that that flow of traffic continues to pick back up. A lot of progress, but still some work to do, and we're very committed to doing exactly that.
4: Back at home, voters head to the polls for primary elections in New York. The races reflect a high-stakes battle for the direction of the Democratic Party, pitting traditional establishment candidates against far-left Democratic socialists in some cases. With that, let's bring in our panel. Democratic pollster, CEO of Schoen Cooperman Research, Carly Cooperman, former Deputy Chief of Staff to President George W. Bush, Karl Rove, and Fox News Chief Congressional Correspondent Chad Pergram. Chad, let me start with you, because in Congress, just today, the War Powers Act was passed by the Senate. It's already passed the House. This restricts or would send a message of restricting further military action in Iran. It is non-binding, but it's kind of historic in that this vote marked the first time since the enactment of the War Powers Resolution of 1973 that both chambers of Congress have approved a concurrent resolution directing a president to end a military conflict. What's the significance
6: of
4: that?
6: Yeah, you're right in the sense that it's kind of symbolic, but the idea that you have enough Republicans now in the Senate to try to rebuke the president on this issue. They don't like how the war has gone. They understand that things are supposedly winding down. They appreciate the fact that they seem to have some sort of an agreement, although there are lots of questions about that. But you know, it indicates kind of the direction this has been going for a while. And this was not anything that people should look at from an saying, oh, they're just getting on the record or something like this. This was engineered by Chuck Schumer, the Democratic leader, to put them on the record the night before the president was going to come to the Capitol and meet with most Senate Republicans over lunch tomorrow. Now, whether or not that comes up in the meeting tomorrow, this, I think they're more concerned about the memorandum of understanding and where that's going. I think they want specific, concrete details. Mike Johnson, the Speaker of the House, he's indicated that he believes that the president will brief Republicans on this, or the administration will brief Republicans on this. And this comes at the same time that they're asking for an awful lot of money to foot the bill for this war. I mean, we had some reporting confirmed by our colleague Jennifer Griffin that they believe that the cost is about, $80 to $90 billion. And that's something that's going to have to go into a supplemental bill. Now, they're talking about doing that bill sometime before the end of July. It would also address fraud, maybe some tax cuts. But you talk to a lot of Republicans, they don't think that there's any way to get that piece of legislation done simply because they're running out of time. A lot of people can't tell you directly what's in it. And they don't like the idea that they are taking the appropriations process out of the hands of the appropriators and going through this special, mechanism called budget reconciliation that is immune to a filibuster. They think they're just fundamentally changing that. So these are going to be questions that come up at the meeting tomorrow with the president. But in particular, he's kind of frustrated with the Senate over the fact that they can't pass the Save America Act that requires the proof of citizenship to vote He's upset that they won't change the filibuster. And I think that some Republicans in that meeting are poised to give it back to the president because they don't like the fact that he has undercut their agenda. They were going to quickly confirm Jay Clayton as the director of national intelligence in a matter of days after he was confirmed. That was sidetracked. They also have not renewed FISA. I talked to one Republican source over the weekend who said that, that tells me that he's not really, serious about national security.
4: Yeah, he has not, Carl, had wins lately on the board. And, they're trying to portray this Iran deal as a win, but there are many, many questions about what the future looks like. In fact, even some of the things they said this week, the vice president, about the IAEA inspectors, the Iranians came out and said, well, it's not going to go like that. And we've seen this numerous times about the Strait of Hormuz, about different negotiating points that suddenly the Iranians say something different. But for this War Powers Resolution Act, just to stay on this for a second, you had Rand Paul, Susan Collins, Lisa Murkowski, Bill Cassidy vote with the Democrats to pass the resolution. You had John Fetterman of Pennsylvania, the only Democrat in the Senate to vote against the resolution. You had Mitch McConnell in the hospital, Dave McCormick in Pennsylvania with the president. It's non-binding, but still, Carl, it does send a message.
0: Yeah. Well, virtually every president since it was passed in 1973 has thought that the War Powers Act is unconstitutional. But rather than confronting it, they've dealt with it. This is a rebuke to the president, and it shows a deep-seated difference among some Republicans and all the Democrats except one with the conduct of this whole exercise. You're right. The vice president goes out and says the IAEA inspectors are going to be in shortly, and the Iranians say, not according to us. And I suspect we're going to see a lot of that, whether it's the opening of the Strait of Hormuz or the ability to, sort of control the excesses of their support for terrorism. We're going to have one view and they're going to have another, and they've got the advantage that they understand the midterm is coming. And guess what? There ain't any midterms in Iran that they need to worry about.
4: Yeah. Carly, it is something about the president can say it and say it and say it again, but there has to be a finishing part of these negotiations. He can also say that there's vandalism in the reflecting pool, but you have to show it or see it. So I do think that there is something about getting wins on the board for the president that they haven't had recently.
7: Yeah, that's right. I mean, in the case of the Iran war, we've seen polling data after data showing, this was an unpopular war to begin with. It's only gotten increasingly unpopular as it's taken the president much longer than he expected for things to happen, for things to wrap up. This was presented as something that was going to be an easy in and out. Obviously got more complicated than that. And so as the economic impact has felt back at home with gas prices going up, we're now into the summer. There's midterm elections. You have more and more Republicans coming along to the side of what are we doing? This needs to end. There is no upside for us here. And if we finally have a deal and we're literally where we started out before we started this whole mess, it's a really, really hard thing to sell to the public.
4: That said, so we have the primary in New York tonight, and there are a number of races that have Democratic Socialists taking on traditional Democrats. Mm-hmm. For as badly positioned as Republicans are maybe now heading into the midterms, it seems like there is a light at the end of the tunnel if there is this crack between Democrats and Democratic Socialists.
7: Yeah, no, absolutely. I mean, this is not 2018. The Democratic Party is still trying to figure out where it's landing, how to recover from the last presidential election. We've seen in the different primaries that have taken place this cycle, it's not all one formula, but there certainly are two conflicts happening, the far left versus the more traditional and moderates playing out, and then also this idea of outsider versus establishment. I think there is this disdain, obviously, for, establishment over and over again, so Democrats are drawn to outsiders. But at the same time, Democratic primary voters like their electeds, they like people with experience, and so you're seeing it play out in different places. in New York City specifically, you've got a new mayor who has a lot of political capital. He is still popular in the city and well-liked. And I think he sees very little downside for really sticking his neck out for some of these far-left candidates challenging these like well-known, well-established people. If he wins, great. Look at him extending this DSA kind of brand. Not so great for the bigger Democratic Party. And if he loses, you know, he moves forward.
4: Carl, does this potentially help Republicans with a contrast?
0: Well, it does if they get on the offense, if they start attacking Democrats, saying your party is nominating candidates who want stand with Hamas as opposed to Israel. Your party is now nominating candidates who want, in the case of Chevalier in New York, she favors free pre-K, free college, free health care, free child care. You know, your party's now being taken over by people who are on the far left. Obviously, a Democrat can say, I don't agree with those things, but it begins to divide the Democrats and at least puts you on the, it nationalizes the issue and puts the Republicans on the front step.
4: Chad, the president in Pennsylvania, the swingiest of swing states, obviously with a Democratic senator and a Republican senator in a swing district, going to a Mack truck factory, talking about the economy. Clearly, the administration wants to turn the page and go on the aggressive side of saying why people have more money in their pocket, even though things are more expensive as gas prices are high.
6: Well, I should point out that he was in the district of Ryan McKenzie, who's a freshman Republican from Pennsylvania, who bucked his party over the Democrats' efforts, you know, with the government shutdown, over the Obamacare subsidies. He's one of the Republicans, a handful, who signed on last fall to a discharge petition to go over the head of the speaker and put that on the floor. Now, that ultimately passed the House of Representatives. It didn't become law. That's still something that the Democrats might be able to run on. So, you know, Ryan McKenzie, on one hand, you know, he's built some distance between the president and himself. On other hands, you know, probably helps to have the president there. But, you know, that's a fine line that people like him have to work in, have to, you know, walk in those swing districts. The other thing I think that, you know, we've talked for months now, Brett, that the lesson of the midterms is going to be about redistricting. What it might be if there are a bunch of these Democratic Socialist nominees that come out of New York City and New York State and elsewhere is, you know, the midterm, the lesson would be which party had the biggest schism. Were there enough Republicans who broke away from President Trump or rebuked President Trump at the polls by voting for Democrats? Or have you know, Democrats nominated people who are too unelectable? There's a swing district, for instance, in Omaha, Don Bacon. The Republican moderate is retiring. There's somebody who's very progressive in that district right there. And you look at it on paper and say, yeah, that's a district that probably with Bacon retiring, the Democrats ought to be able to pick up. But if it's somebody that's too far to the left, that's a problem. And just how much of that goes on in the midterms is a factor to watch.
4: I mean, we saw that in the Republican side in 2010, I think it was. We had a number of candidates that people said, no, it's not going to work. And then next cycle, you had the Empire Strikes Back and the traditional Republicans.
6: The Republicans. 2010 was the year the Republicans won. Yeah, but it was but you had that. And that's the year they did flip the House, a record 63 seats.
4: I'm thinking of Christine O'Donnell and all those candidates.
6: Right, on the Senate side. That's right. I'm not a witch. Absolutely. Yeah, and that's one of the reasons, you know, to be clear here, and I think you're onto a good point there, that it worked in the House, but you had people who weren't electable in the Senate. You had Christine O'Donnell in Delaware. That's a seat that, you know, Republicans might have been able to flip. You had Todd Akin in 2012 in Missouri, again, a state that, Democrats, you know, should have been very vulnerable in, and they reelected Claire McCaskill. So, you know, some of those things add up. The question is how much on each side. Are the Democrats able to, you know, win a seat in Ohio? You know, Max Miller, you know, a Republican, has a lot of baggage there. Questions about his conduct with his ex-wife, who happens to be Senator Bernie Moreno's daughter. You look at the Democratic candidate and they're within striking distance there. So even though maybe they lose some of those districts because somebody is too extreme, again, it's not going to be the idea that the Democrat's not going to win in New York City. The question is the Democrat going to lose in Omaha? Do they offset that in someplace else, in Ohio or Michigan or some other swing districts? But again, to Carl's point, if they're able to nationalize the election, the Republicans are, then that could be a problem for the Democrats across the board.
4: Carl, when is it too late to change the narrative on the economy? Like, when does the cake get baked for the November midterms?
0: Yeah, I saw your comments yesterday. I agree with you. It's no later than Labor Day, and maybe even before then. It's when people start going back to school and the fall election becomes crystallized in their minds. If I could, there's one other thing, though, about this tension inside the Democratic Party that's interesting to me. Assume the Democrats win the House and assume that they have a bunch of Democratic socialists on their hard left. This is going to be even more contentious than it was for the Republicans when they had the Tea Party crowd come in 2010. They were at least, you know, limited government, you know, sort of traditional Republican views, maybe a little bit more energetic, maybe a little bit more strident, but they were directionally sort of where the rest of the party was. These DSA types could create a real problem for the Democrats, particularly if Hakeem Jeffries becomes Speaker with a relatively small number of seats. I don't think we're going to see a Democrat victory along the lines of Republicans in 2010. If they take the House, I think it's going to be by a relatively small margin, in which case the left-wingers are going to create real problems for Hakeem Jeffries and governing the House.
4: I mean, potentially. I'd say, Carly, history shows that Democrats herd the cats a lot better than Republicans do. At least Nancy Pelosi managed to. We haven't seen Hakeem Jeffries in that role. But to Carl's point, I mean, it does potentially cause a lot of problems.
7: Yeah, absolutely. Look, Pelosi was very effective at keeping the Democrats in line. Hakeem Jeffries would likely have a challenge that he would have to face. But for now, the Democrats are focused on taking the House back and capitalizing on, you know, Trump himself saying that he doesn't care about the midterms and prioritizing, you know, the Democrats know that they need to be able to connect to voters about the issues that are right in front of them and the economy and the cost of living and the like. And they will have to work out the fractures within the party if they're in the House. But I think for now, that can be a tomorrow problem.
4: Chad, what are we not thinking about up on Capitol Hill? I mean, I obviously the money part of the Defense Department, I think that there's a big story about munitions and what's not being made or what companies are not being paid. I think that's all going to come to a head. But what else are we not thinking about?
6: The fact that the House of Representatives is probably going to sync up with the Senate tonight on a bipartisan housing affordability bill. This bill passed the Senate on Monday night, 85-5. It's going to be a bipartisan vote tonight in the House, even though there's some Republicans, some conservatives who are balking at this simply because they don't want the president to sign it because they said he shouldn't sign it until they pass the Save America Act in the Senate. But that probably isn't going to happen, at least right now. We'll see how the meeting goes tomorrow, if they could ever get that passed. But the idea that they have worked together on an issue about affordability. This bill, you know, gets rid of some of the red tape in terms of building houses, improves the access to housing. That's probably the least told story in Washington right now. And something that President Trump at one point said he didn't care about that issue some months ago, much to the consternation of Republicans who are on the ballot now. They've passed something and they can both run on this. Can they pass a second version of a, you know, big, beautiful bill this year, which is where some of that munitions money and money for, you know, to, you know, restock the military and deal with the Iran issue? Probably not. We'll see. But what they have passed essentially is this housing bill, and that's something that works for both parties.
4: We'll watch it. Panel, thanks. Now for a bit of history. On June 23rd, 1868, Christopher Latham Sholes and his partners received a U.S. patent for the first commercially successful typewriter. The invention fundamentally shifted global communication and office productivity, also introduced the QWERTY keyboard layout. Sholes designed the specific configuration to separate frequently used pairs of letters, preventing the mechanical type bars from jamming during rapid typing. Manufacturing was later taken over by E. Remington & Sons, a firearms company with the precision machinery required to mass produce the device. Beyond speeding up the written word, the typewriter became a catalyst for social change, playing a pivotal role in opening corporate workforce opportunities for women globally. That legacy lives on today in every modern computer and smartphone keyboard. That'll do it for this week. You can hear more of this series at foxnewspodcast.com. Wherever you download your favorite podcast, be sure to leave a rating and a review. We want to hear from you. For Carly, Carl, and Chad, I'm Brett Baer. We'll see you next time.
8: With your connection to agriculture, I'm Joanna Guza. Meteorologist Brad Rippey goes over some of the notable news within USDA's soybean emergence numbers as of June 21st.
9: Our next to final look at soybean emergence for 2026 shows 93% of the crop emerged on June 21st. Five-year average 90% last year at this time, 89%. Among Midwestern states, only two have not reached 90% emergence by June 21st. Michigan, one of those, 86% emerged, five-year average 92%. And Missouri, where some of the crop is planted behind winter wheat, 80% emerged. The five-year average is 82%.
8: Now Brad covers the first look at the corn silking progress on the state and national level.
9: Among our Midwestern states, we're just starting to see the earliest signs of silking in the South. Missouri coming in this week, 13% silking. That's well ahead of the five-year average of 3%. Illinois, the only other Midwestern state, reporting silking progress at 1%, equal to the five-year average. As we move outside the Midwest, we do see much more silking progress. Southern states like North Carolina, 45% silking, five-year average 32%. In terms of the corn condition, absolutely no change from last week. We are still sitting rock steady at 68% good to excellent and 6% very poor to poor. That is just slightly below last year's numbers. At this time in 2025, we were at 70% good to excellent, but also at 6% very poor to poor. If you're looking for any trouble spots, head to the Mid-Atlantic. There we have lingering drought. North Carolina's corn, 40% very poor to poor, but nobody else even close. We only have three other states in low single digits.
8: That was insight from USDA's meteorologist Brad Rippey. If you want to share a crop report with us, you can send a message to Wisco Ag News on social media, and we'll do our best to either share it on our platform or put it on the radio. And that's your Connection to Agriculture. I'm Joanna Guza.
10: Well, hey, next month is a big one for the U.S.
11: I've heard some things.
10: Yeah, 250, man.
11: I heard about that.
10: We made it. Or almost made it to 250.
11: We're not there yet, man.
10: We're not there yet. Theoretically, we'll make it to 250, though. The 250th Independence Day next month, July 4th. A recent Reuters Ipsos poll shows that two out of every five Americans don't think we're going to make 500.
11: Oh.
10: Yeah. Well, like, we made it 250. They don't think we got another 250 in us.
11: Okay. Well, everyone that took part in the poll definitely won't make it another 250.
10: Well, that's true.
11: They won't be around to see it if the country makes it.
10: They say that the poll highlights deep divisions over how the nation views itself. It was a four-day poll that concluded on Monday. Comes amid, of course, the Freedom 250 event, the UFC
11: sure.
10: fight. It was all happening, really, at the same time. 38% of respondents in the poll, 40% of Democrats, and 26% of Republicans said that they don't think the U.S. is going to exist as a single country 250 years from now. 62% say they think the country is going to last. 85% of Democrats and 50% of Republicans say they agree with a statement that American democracy is in danger of failing. The overall share seeing democracy at risk, up from 57% in a poll conducted in August of last year. 77% of poll respondents say that it's likely political violence is going to increase in the next 5 years. It also shows that the share of Americans who see the country as a global standout is also on the decline. 30% of respondents say they consider America the greatest country in the world. That's down from 38% in a Reuters Ipsos poll in 2017. Share of Democrats with this view fell to 11% from 26%. Share of Republicans held steady. Roughly 60% of Republicans believe that the U.S. is the greatest country on earth.
11: Hmm. But to make it another 250.
10: 250 is a long time, man.
11: It is. Yeah. So I put into Google, did those in 1776 think America would last 250 years?
10: Yeah.
11: Few thought the American experiment would last 250 years. Most republics were short-lived. The founders viewed survival as highly improbable, with expectations of lifespan ranging from conditional longevity tied to civic virtue to pessimistic projections of just a few decades that the American experiment would last.
10: If you read, like, a lot of the founding fathers' documentation that they were writing at the time of America's founding, a lot of them were actually extremely pessimistic about the future.
11: Yeah, George Washington, John Adams, Alexander Hamilton all grew deeply pessimistic by the end of their lives, fearing that intense partisanship and a lack of civic virtue would doom the Republic.
10: Oh, well, that sounds insane, doesn't it?
11: So we're just all having the same thoughts.
10: Yeah, we really are. Not a lot has changed, really. I know Thomas Jefferson thought that the only way the U.S. would survive is if we regularly killed all of the leaders of the country.
11: Yeah, I mean...
10: Like, he thought that should happen, like, every 20 years or something like that, that we should just kill everyone.
11: Yeah, I mean, he suggested in 1789 that constitutions should naturally expire or be written about every 20 years to serve new generations.
10: Yeah.
11: And things you've learned along the way.
10: Yeah, they
11: were... maybe this one wasn't a good thing, and maybe it's adjusted.
10: Well, they were big on France. A lot of them loved France, and France at that time was cutting people's heads off.
11: Yeah.
10: They were big on decapitations in France at that moment.
11: Yeah, I mean, you know. Short of that, we are having similar thoughts to what the Founding Fathers were having.
10: Pretty crazy, huh?
11: Back in the late 1700s.
10: That's New Weekend for this time. I'm Rob Sussman.
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2: Good morning, everybody. All the way live, 607 Jerry Michaels on The Breakfast Show. 58 right now, headed up to 80. We'll get all the details from Fox 11 in just a little bit. Welcome to June 28th. It's also known as National Climate Smart Skin Awareness Day. So be aware of your skin and make sure that you are climate smart with your skin. It's also Paul Bunyan Day and National Tapioca Day. We're going to spread some love at 8:50. Let us know what's going on positive, what's got you in a good mood and happy. We also want to know, we want you to tell us, what advice did you receive that turned out to be not so wise? 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You got the toast. We got the jam. Grab your coffee and let's go. It's The Breakfast Show.

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9: We're going to start out today mostly sunny, high up to about 80 degrees. Some more clouds start to move in a little bit later on this afternoon. Tonight, scattered thunderstorms looking likely, maybe one or two strong or severe, but widespread severe weather doesn't look likely. Tomorrow, hot and humid, high of 93, mid-80s along the lake, and it could feel like triple digits. I'm Fox 11 meteorologist Phil DeCastro on 101 WIXX.
10: Thank you, sir. At 619, 58 Green Bay, 63 Oshkosh, 64 in Appleton. Here comes Bruno Mars.

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Jerry Michaels, what advice did you receive that turned out to be not so wise? Several people on the text already talking about, oh, that person is perfect for you. Not the direction I was expecting here. How about you? Let us know. Good.

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Jerry Michaels, 6:32. Good morning to you. You know that it's summer. Wimbledon begins tomorrow. That's right. Biggest tennis tournament of the summer.

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6: What we're gonna do right here is go back. 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
7: All right, it's 6:43. Jerry Michaels, Breakfast Show, 101 WIXX. Today is June 28th. Taking a look at today, back in the day. Saving your brain cells one random fact at a time. On this day in 1776, the final draft of the Declaration of Independence was submitted to the Continental Congress. In 1820, Colonel Robert Gibbon Johnson proves tomatoes are not poisonous by eating a tomato on the steps of a courthouse in Salem, New Jersey. If only people would have thought and continued to think that broccoli was poisonous. In 1846, the saxophone was patented by Antoine Joseph Adolphe Sax. That's where it got its name from, Mr. Sax. In 1935... FDR orders a federal gold vault to be built at Fort Knox in Kentucky. 1971, the U.S. Supreme Court in an 8-0 decision overturned the draft evasion conviction of Muhammad Ali. And in 2005, in the NBA draft, the Milwaukee Bucks had the first overall pick, and they chose Utah sophomore Andrew Bogut with that first pick. Could have had Chris Paul that year, but they put Andrew Bogut. Our musical highlight takes us back to 1996, when the movie The Nutty Professor, starring Eddie Murphy, was released in theaters. The soundtrack, which was released a few weeks prior, reached the top 10 on the Billboard 200 and produced several singles. The most successful single from that soundtrack album was from a group that had this song released as their very first single. Nobody knew who they were until this one came out. The group drew comparisons to Boyz II Men with a touch of Babyface, naturally, who produced this song. It went to number 9, It's Last Night by As Yet.

Okay, Wiz Khalifa, Girl Next Door, 101 WIXX, Jerry Michaels Breakfast Show, 6:55 all the way live. Kicking it with a classic jam now. It's the Backstreet Boys. Pump up the volume, preferably in a residential neighborhood, larger than life.

0: Mm-hmm. That's right. So far, about 3.75 million people have taken in the World Cup games in North America, beating the previous record. So when all the games have been played, there's going to be one monster of a new attendance record. But let's not get this twisted here. There is a good reason for this, okay? In 2022, the FIFA World Cup played in Qatar. 32 teams played a total of 64 matches, which was 48 in the group stage and 16 in the knockout stage. But this year, you've got 48 teams playing a total of 104 matches. Okay, so the group stage that just wrapped up plays 72 matches. That is more than all of the games and all the matches in the 2022 World Cup combined. I mean, my Milwaukee Public Schools math can tell me that one. Okay, that's 8 more matches total. And we've still got another 32 matches to go with the knockout stage starting today with that round of 32. Then going down to the 16, then quarterfinals, semifinals, and then the final, of course, which is going to be played in New York. Actually, New Jersey. Technically, New York, New Jersey Stadium. Also known to us as MetLife Stadium, but they can't put the name on there because MetLife is not a sponsor of the World Cup. See? So, that's what's going on here. The U.S. play on the 1st against Bosnia-Herzegovina in their round of 32 match, okay? So, tune in for that.
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9: We're going to start out today mostly sunny, high up to about 80 degrees. Some more clouds start to move in a little bit later on this afternoon. Tonight, scattered thunderstorms looking likely. Maybe one or two, strong or severe, but widespread severe weather doesn't look likely. Tomorrow, hot and humid. High of 93, mid-80s along the lake, and it could feel like triple digits. I'm Fox 11 meteorologist Phil DeCastro on 101 WIXX.
0: Thank you, Phil. At 7:16, it's 63 and sunny in Green Bay, 66 in Appleton, 67 in Oshkosh. Here comes Dominic Fike. It's Baby Doll. Good morning to you.

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European soccer fans who have fallen in love with ranch dressing are looking forward to UPS offering 20% off international shipping through September so that they can get their own 55-gallon drum of the stuff.

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1: 101 WIXX extreme fire hazard resulted in a statewide ban on fireworks in Utah, which makes sense given there's a massive wildfire going on right now. But they are allowing local leaders to designate safe zones where fireworks can be used, places where everything is rock and nothing grows, along with areas where incumbent politicians facing re-election are polling really low.

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0: It's one of my bird's favorite songs right now, Midnight Sun, 101 WIXX. He likes to bob his head when she goes, sun. I'm Jerry Michaels. This is The Breakfast Show, 8:13, sunny, headed up to 80 a little bit later on today. So according to a recent survey, they found that the number one most attractive skill that a man can have, according to women, is the ability to cook. That'll make you a cutie pie in her eyes for sure. The second most attractive skill was playing a musical instrument. All right, so I can cook, so I'm good there. But I was a vocalist. You would never know it at this point in time because neither of my parents wanted to pay for an instrument. So I guess singing doesn't count. I got to pick up an instrument now?
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7: We're going to start out today mostly sunny, high up to about 80 degrees. Some more clouds start to move in a little bit later on this afternoon. Tonight, scattered thunderstorms looking likely. Maybe one or two strong or severe, but widespread severe weather doesn't look likely. Tomorrow, hot and humid. High of 93, mid-80s along the lake, and it could feel like triple digits. I'm Fox 11 meteorologist Phil DeCastro on 101 WIXX.
0: All right, thank you, sir. At 8:16, it's pushing 70 in Green Bay, Appleton, and Oshkosh. Here comes Taylor Swift. I knew it. I knew you. Good morning.

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Going to spread love in just a little while. 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
6: All right, it's 8:45. Jerry Michaels, 101 WIXX. Time to spread some love because it's the WIXX way. Let us know what's going on positive. What's got you feeling good and in a good mood for the weekend? Lori on Facebook saying the beauty of nature. Went to the North Woods. It's surrounded by huge dragonflies. Those things scare me. They're flying everywhere. Hummingbirds all over the place. The sound of rushing water in the river. Gigantic trees all around. Nearly made her eyes leak because it was so pretty. Harrison is feeling good because it's finally that time of year when every Wisconsinite suddenly becomes a professional grill master. But nobody's brave enough to tell Grandpa that the burger's just a little bit overdone. You know what? There really is nothing worse than a burger that would double as a hockey puck. Not at all. Man, my goodness. Jennifer spent her birthday weekend in Chicago, capping it off with an amazing Ed Sheeran concert. Happy birthday to you. Caitlin got some much-needed family time up to pick some berries this morning. Have some fun doing that. Have some fun doing that for sure. Kelly celebrating 4 years of sobriety, getting her life back, and then some. Congratulations to you on that accomplishment. Rose also got a birthday weekend here this weekend. Happy birthday to you. Everybody, whatever it is that you do, do it well. Spread some love because it's the WIXX way. And be that light for somebody because

101 WIXX. Couple of heartbeats in front of 9 o'clock. You thinking Dive Bombed at the Beach by Seagulls is bad? Well, it is, but up in Homer, Alaska, a guy had just finished grocery shopping.

pushed the cart out to his car, turned to unlock it, then a bald eagle swooped down and flew off with the full rack of ribs that had been destined for his barbecue. The only thing I can think to that is, don't!

just might. 101 WIXX, a city in Michigan, was recently named the capital of the U.S. for something less than desirable. We'll give you details in minutes. It's One Republic, Need Your Love, WIXX. Good morning to you.

0: 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Jerry Michaels, Breakfast Show, 912, all the way live. Good morning to you. Sunny, we'll get details on the rest of the day from Phil DeCastro here in a couple of minutes. Do want to offer congratulations to the city of Warren, Michigan, which is a northern suburb of Detroit, because they've been named the bed bug capital of the U.S. Mm-hmm. That is Warren, Michigan. At least it's not Green Bay or anything anywhere around here. That's for sure. They estimate one in every 59 beds in Warren, Michigan is infested. For that matter, the Canadian company that did the research says that Michigan overall is the number one state for bed bugs, with one in every 57 beds being infested. So if you're planning that trip to Michigan for the summer, you might want to think about bed bugs and how to mitigate that.
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10: We're going to start out today mostly sunny, high up to about 80 degrees. Some more clouds start to move in a little bit later on this afternoon. Tonight, scattered thunderstorms looking likely, maybe one or two, strong or severe, but widespread severe weather doesn't look likely. Tomorrow, hot and humid, high of 93, mid-80s along the lake, and it could feel like triple digits. I'm Fox 11 meteorologist Phil DeCastro on 101 WIXX.
0: Thank you, sir. At 9:17, it's in the mid-70s right now in Green Bay, Appleton, and Oshkosh. Got another round of priceless trivia coming up real soon. Here comes Yellow Card and Good Charlotte.

101 WIXX. Jerry Michaels, Breakfast Show. How the heck are you? It's nice and sunny out there right now. Going to be up to about 80 degrees a little bit later on today. So it's time for Priceless Trivia. Because there's no putting a price on my not having a prize budget for the show. It's purely for bragging rights. So here's your question. Text in to 31011. What do you think the answer is? You will get, apparently, a 20% reduction in anxiety and depression if you do this. You'll get a 20% reduction in anxiety and depression if you do this. Hit us up on the text at 31011, powered by Capital Credit Union, and let us know what you think the answer is to that. It's Priceless Trivia with The Breakfast Show on 101 WIXX.

101 WIXX. Jerry Michaels Breakfast Show. Priceless trivia. You will get a 20% reduction in anxiety and depression if you do this. Heading over to text, looking at some of the answers that we've got. We got to get a dog. Not for the first few months that you've got the dog. It's not going to be relaxing, that's for sure. Making your bed, not really. Touching grass, it could, but no. Here's another one. I like the answer, however it is wrong. Meditate or listen to WIXX. The reason why that's wrong is because if you listen to WIXX, you get a 100% reduction in anxiety and depression. Actually, the answer for this one is sitting in a rocking chair. Have you ever felt stressed or depressed sitting in a rocking chair? I don't think so. I know I haven't. Thank you all for playing. I wish I could give a prize, but because it's priceless trivia and I don't have a prize budget, I can't. This is 101 WIXX. Good morning.

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1: Here's another Northeast Wisconsin construction update. With always changing lane closures, lane shifts, and ramp closures, it's always important to stay up to date. 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You can also get in on the update emails by texting UPDATE to 79489. 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
1: 101 WIXX. People going to be asking Mother Nature, where is the love here over the next couple of days? Because while it's 76 right now, headed up to 80. Next few days, going to be in the 90s. Nice and hot. Hot for you. It's great if you're an iguana. Not so much if, you know, you're a human that doesn't like heat and humidity. But, you know, that's kind of the way it is. That just about wraps it up for me, Jerry Michaels, at The Breakfast Show. Stepping to the streets here. Thank you all for your calls, your texts, your Facebook messages, and your emails. Couldn't do the show without you. Finally today, researchers have found that a daytime nap can improve long-term memory, especially for people that are learning more than one skill in a day. So, really, schedule that daytime nap. Of course, if you're working, that's going to be a little difficult, probably frowned upon by the boss, but, you know, you can go back with, you know, WIXX said that a daytime nap can improve my long-term memory, okay? Let us know how that works out for you. If you need, I'll give you a ride to the unemployment office the following morning. All right, Shane Motherino on his way in next. He is going to keep it hot for you here throughout the rest of the morning into the afternoon. If you can't change the people around you, change the people around you. Do something good for somebody else today and every day. It's Harry Styles, American Girls, WIXX.

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Do you risk it all? I got into radio for a living. Do you abide by the FCC rules and give your life to the airways and fill in wherever possible? I do. How's it going out there? Shane Reno on a Sunday and Rihanna.

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What an excellent day to soak up some sun and fun. Boating, camping, hiking. 75 now. Extreme heat watch kicks in tomorrow, so try to find a cool spot if you can. I had some help. 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It's Post Malone.

101 WIXX. You have to be ready with a good pickup line at all times. Like, here I am. What are your other two wishes? Drop dead is not a good response that you're hoping for. Retro Lunch every weekday at 12 noon. Tune in to those last class classics that you still love today. I'm Shane. I'll be here tomorrow for that. So join me. IXX and Zara Larson.

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year it's been. Head in a bottle, put my heart in a case. 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Play a sad song on a tiny violin for the man at the bar confessing his sins.

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Smash Mouth is coming to Paper Fest. It's a totally free concert the day Thursday, July 16th. 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Text FEST to 31011 for all the info. The bride-to-be, in just a few days, Taylor Swift is on deck, and the event will be mystical.

Baby Doll. Shane Reno on this great summer weekend, and the answer is obvious. Don't count on a preacher, a football star, or a plumber. DJ got us falling in love again. Usher, IXX, yeah.

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1997, Third Eye Blind, 101 WIXX. A North Dakota couple decided to maximize their wedding day by renewing their vows at a Wisconsin water park. Immediately following the ceremony, the couple attempted a Guinness World Record by flying down a massive water slide while still wearing their full wedding dress and tuxedo. Yeah. I'm sure the formal wear company added damages to their bill. But, you know, that's what I want. Just live it up on your big day with no regrets. It's Morgan Wallen, IXX.

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Friends don't tell friends. The year 2000 was already 26 years ago. Well, that's when Nelly released that track, you know? Good news, Packer training camp is only 32 days away. It'll be here before you know it. I can't wait. New Niall Horan, it's Taste So Good.

101 WIXX. Yeah, I could be zooming down the Zippin' Pippin' or laying on the beach at Nosholla Park in Two Rivers, but I'm not. I'm here with you. And that's good enough for me. Shane Reno and Summer Fun, 101 WIXX. If anybody out there stops at a thrift shop, I could use a hand-me-down inflatable kiddie pool. No questions, please. No answers. Somber up in minutes right now. Macklemore.

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Kesha, TikTok, 101, WIXX. Get this. State troopers in Montana had to perform a highly unusual traffic stop on the interstate. They pulled over an iconic Big Banana car, a completely street-legal custom vehicle modeled entirely after a giant banana. The suspect peeled out and split down the highway. I guess he was heading towards Texas. Yeah, choose in Texas, right? The Big Banana. IXX and Ella Langley.

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101 WIXX, it's going to be me. No, it's not. I'll be here in the air conditioning. If you're working outdoors this coming week, you might not be loving life. Extreme heat warning takes effect tomorrow. Heat index could reach 107 degrees Monday and Tuesday. So find a cool spot and relax, chill. It's overcast and 77 now. Freaking out. 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

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Hope your day's going well. The final week of June. Summer's moving by just way too quickly. Shane Geronimo Arena with you. Yours truly. Drama Queen, Britney Spears, Bella Kay, Zara Larsson, and much more on the way. Gotta risk it all. New Bruno Mars.

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Britney Spears in her glory pocketed $8 million for a Pepsi commercial in the 2002 Super Bowl. I really liked her also in The Spy Who Shagged Me with Austin Powers. She was definitely in her prime way back then. You know, good versus bad Britney all the way. Justin Bieber up in minutes right now. More stuff. 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
1: 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Try to find a cool place to hang out. Extreme heat warning. That's what I'm trying to say. Kicks in tomorrow. I'm Shane like a magic genie. Poof, I'm gone. Rub me for good luck. Casey Jones next. Have a great day.

Pitbull, Lil Jon, it's WIXX. How you doing? Good afternoon. My name is Casey Jones. Appreciate you listening. I can't believe 4th of July is less than a week away. When did that happen? It's IXX.

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It's WIXX. That was Sienna Spyro. And that was called Die in the Seal. I just had a coughing fit right before talking on the air. So I'm struggling right now. Please forgive me. It's WIXX. I'm Casey Jones, and this is Fall.

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Hey, thanks so much for listening. Teddy Swims on the way. What else should we play? Text me at 31011 or call me on the phone, 406-1011. It's Benson Boone, Mr. Electric Blue from IXX. 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
4: Here's another Northeast Wisconsin construction update. With always changing lane closures, lane shifts, and ramp closures, it's always important to stay up to date. 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

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Hey, the only race that lets you run inside Lambeau Field is coming up. It's the Packers 5K run, the 1K kids run. 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

Fall Out Boy. That song makes me happy. Sugar, we're going down. WIXX, that is it for me. Hope in next. Have yourself a great night. Madonna and Sabrina Carpenter, it's Bring Your Love. It's IXX. Sabrina.

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0: 101 WIXX, Olivia Rodrigo with Drop Dead. That's her new one. I'm Hope. Glad to be here with you on your Sunday night. I'm going to keep the fun rolling. This is Live Your Life. Going out to Tanya. It's her birthday. It's WIXX.
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4: Your severe weather coverage on WIXX is brought to you by Ivy Trails Gift and Garden Center in Green Bay and Manitowoc. Text SEVERE to 31011 for severe weather updates.
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10: Here's another Northeast Wisconsin construction update. With always changing lane closures, lane shifts, and ramp closures, it's always important to stay up to date. 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

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Smash Mouth is coming to Paperfest in Kimberley this year. 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Text FEST to 31011 to get all the info you need to join that fun. Here's Benson Boone. Sorry I'm here for someone else. It's WIXX. I'm sorry.

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So a couple things about Noah Kahn that I find fascinating. He was raised on a tree farm in Vermont, and he began writing songs at the age of 8. He was 8. And you know what else is really cool about him? He's a New Year's baby, just like my son Grant. Here's Noah Kahn now, The Great Divide. It's WIXX.

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1: 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Thank you. Going out to Mole Lake Casino and WIXX. This is Freaking Out. And I think if I won $1,000, I'd be freaking out. But this is the name of the song. It's Dexter and the Moonrock, WIXX. Ooh.